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16: When John Kolsosharan's mom called him with some bad news.
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16: 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He flew his mother to California, and they went to a clinic where she got stem cells. And just like that, her hand started to get better. It even cured her arthritis.
18: So it was life-changing for me. Really life-changing. 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
16: For John's mom, the treatment worked. Across the country, in Texas, Elaine Dilley tried to help her mother with stem cells just like John had done.
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20: Good morning and a happy Tuesday. I'm KOB4 meteorologist Amanda Galushka with your Tuesday forecast. Your morning starts off a little bit more on the soggier note. We do have wet roads out there due to some overnight rain. So take the roads a little on the safer side this morning. We'll continue to keep some rain and maybe even some thunderstorm chances on the board. It's low, 30% chance with highs getting up into the mid and upper 70s. Then they fall back into the mid 50s by tomorrow morning. And we will see those rain chances dwindle down as well.
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1: Yeah, it's actually, I forgot tomorrow's Wednesday, Dan.
0: Yes. 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
1: Pizza Wednesday.
0: Yeah. 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Jesse in California. Good morning, Jesse. What's on your mind?
2: Hi, Dan. First-time caller. Thank you for taking my call. I just saw a clip of all you sports analysts doubting Brunson back in June 2022 when we signed him. I'm pretty sure you were saying that he wasn't worth $27 million. So I just want to know, my question to you is he worth the money, even though he left a lot of it on the table, too?
0: What do you think the answer is, Jess?
2: Of course he's worth it. He's worth more than it.
0: Absolutely. If you want to go back and check everybody who doubted him, you'll be working for a little while today. But thank you, Jess. I didn't think he was a number one scorer. I've already said that, Jesse. I didn't think that he was a number one guy. Prove me wrong. You good now?
2: No, I appreciate the call, guys. Thank you. I listen to you guys every morning.
0: Thank you, Jesse. You got me. Man, there's a lot of things I've been wrong on. I don't have a problem telling you I'm wrong. I have no problem. I didn't think he was a number one guy. Yes, Marv.
3: But if you had asked Knicks fans when he got signed, everyone would have said, man, it's a nice pickup. But if you thought that Jalen Brunson would be a consensus top five NBA player, you're fooling yourself.
0: They thought Donovan Mitchell would have been a better option for them. Look, he's been great. I brought up the fact that nobody brings up that Dallas let him go for nothing. And that was on Mark Cuban's watch. Yes, Paul.
4: I went back and looked 2022 when Brunson left Dallas. He was averaging 16 points a game. And a lot of the articles was about the Knicks not getting the guy, not getting Mitchell, the guy who was a local averaging 23 points a game. It was like they settled. They didn't say it wasn't going to work out. They said they settled.
0: Yeah. Well, this is a great surprise. I thought Jaren Jackson Jr. III was going to be better than Luka Doncic. I mean, he ended up being a defensive player of the year and being a really good player. He's not Luka. You know, we swing, we miss. My batting average is pretty good. I had Jalen Brunson. Pleasant surprise. And he's worth every penny and then some. He took less money to help his team. All of those, all great things. Yes, Dylan.
1: Yeah, it is kind of a testament to getting the opportunity to be the number one guy. I mean, not everyone capitalized on it, but he has. And I do think it's refreshing in sports today to see someone actually take less money in the pursuit of winning a title. And you're literally watching it kind of pan out in real time, too.
0: I've said numerous times, he's one of my favorite players to watch because there are guys that you watch and you go, I don't know how he's doing it and doing it at a high rate, doing it on a big stage. And credit to him. You know? But he does have the opportunity that he didn't get in Dallas. And I think that's the big surprise is that it was there. And players know players. If you're practicing against somebody, you know that it's like, oh, my God. You know, this guy can score whenever he wants to. But you have Luka. Yes, Dylan.
1: Do you think we'll see that become more of a trend again? Because obviously, like, Brady kind of popularized it in the modern era of taking a team-friendly deal.
0: Well, no, Brady got paid all of his money. Patrick Mahomes gets paid all of his money. They restructure their deal.
1: Yeah.
0: Shohei Ohtani is going to get paid all of his money. They just do a team-friendly deal to help now. Ohtani's going to be getting paid 50 years after I die. Brady got all of his money, but Brunson could have gotten more. That's what I thought was kind of interesting / strange about that. Mike in Tennessee, I'll squeeze you in here. Mike.
5: Hey, three-year listener, third-time caller. Thank you all for making long, boring rides fun and entertaining. I got two things about flopping and complaining, and then one thing for Fritz, if I got time.
0: Hurry up.
5: So Yes, being a big Bulls fan, not a huge Reggie Miller fan, but always had respect for him. You know, he's awesome and gained more respect in being an announcer. It was either game three or four. It was hilarious. SJ was fouled by San Antonio, and clear as day, Reggie Miller's like, was there contact? It was hilarious. So he's getting sick of it.
0: Ran out of time. Call back. We'll try to get in the rest of your best and worst of the weekend. More phone calls coming up. 2 hours in the books. Todd's here. Dylan's here, representing the back row, front row. It's Marv. It's Paulie. Yours truly. Final hour on this Tuesday with Reggie Miller after this. LinkedIn.
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14: Albuquerque Isotopes open a six-game series against the El Paso Chihuahuas tonight at home. Isotopes 28-23 on the season. Dodgers scored four unanswered runs, beat the Rockies 5-3 in L.A. Dodgers now 2.5 games ahead of the Padres for first in the NL West. The Knicks heading to the NBA Finals for the first time since 1999 after sweeping the Cavs. I'm Ron Tomas.
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0: Brunson killing clocks, defended by Mobley at midcourt, crossover to the foul line, hits a left-hand floater.
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2: Hope you had a great weekend, everybody. Gang's all here, ready to go in the man cave. Fritzy, the Minister of Humor. Dylan in the back row. Marvin, Paulie. 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We'll talk about basketball, what happened last night, what could happen tonight. You got Spurs at the Thunder, Thunder favored by 5.5. The Knicks will be waiting a long time to find out who they will face in the NBA Finals. 877-3DP-SHOW, email address, dp@danpatrick.com, Twitter handle at DP Show. Stat of the day is always brought to you by Panini America, the official trading cards of the Dan Patrick Show. We weren't here yesterday, so we will take your phone calls, best and worst of the weekend. Tyler sitting by at 877-3DP-SHOW. The Knicks roll the Cavaliers. Jalen Brunson is your MVP, and now they wait since the Spurs and the Thunder are tied at 2 games apiece. When you think about the Cavaliers, because normally what we do before we move on to talk about the team that advanced, we talk about the team that didn't. And for the Cleveland Cavaliers, they brought in James Harden. They took a swing. The reason why they didn't win a game or they didn't advance is not on James Harden. Now, he's part of the problem, not part of the solution. And at his age, he's no longer that offensive machine. And you saw that throughout this series. And I think we got to come up with a different word, maybe a softer word for quit. Because Charles Barkley, the Inside the NBA guys, talked about the Cavaliers quitting. And I don't know what that word is, because I think it's dangerous to throw that word out. They are professionals. They get paid a lot of money to play. And how do you just decide to quit? Like, is it said? Do you talk about it? Because it was a team then that quit. And I don't know if it's kind of systemic that all of a sudden you see somebody not really hustling. And I look at second chance points, and this is what the Knicks dominated. You know, 32-5. And to me, that's just attitude. That's wanting something more than the other person does. Now, you might say, well, they're down 3-0. Okay, go back to the first game. There's no excuse for that. And if they win that game, does that change anything in this series? Like, are the Knicks that much better than the Cavs? That the Cavs had their moment, lost their moment, and then never found their moment again. And I talked about that loss after game one. I said some losses are more than just one loss. And you saw that because it kind of permeated through the Cleveland Cavaliers. And I felt bad for Donovan Mitchell. He's trying to fire up his team. You're in the Eastern Conference Finals. You should not need to be, you should not need a cheerleader. And that was what was surprising there. So if you have a suggestion on a different word for quit, I'm all ears for that. We'll have a poll question, play of the day, stat of the day, all of that forthcoming. 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I know I'm saying this isn't about James Harden, but I do have to mention a couple of things. Once again, more turnovers than field goals. And if you start to look at the players he's played with, he's, you know, first ballot Hall of Famer. We know that. One of the great scorers of all time. He's played with Kevin Durant, Russell Westbrook, Chris Paul, Joel Embiid, Tyrese Maxey, Kawhi Leonard, Kyrie Irving, Donovan Mitchell. Sometimes you're the problem because you've played with a lot of talent. But there are certain guys who are built for the regular season and certain teams that are built for the regular season. And then you got guys who were built for the postseason. And it's always interesting when you see, you know, like John Smoltz for the Braves was probably the third best pitcher on his staff. behind Maddux and Glavin. Get into a postseason, Maddux and Glavin were average. John Smoltz became a Hall of Famer. Curt Schilling, good regular season pitcher. Put him in a postseason, Hall of Famer, in my opinion. Jack Morris, really good pitcher regular season. Postseason, became a Hall of Famer. This is where legacies are defined. This is when we look back. We'll look back on Jalen Brunson's career, probably with this season in mind. And rightfully so. He has a chance to be the greatest New York Knick of all time. If he wins the NBA Finals, he wins the MVP. Well, it's a short list, but Jalen Brunson is doing what you want in a great player. Maybe SGA does this again. If Wemby has to do this, we'll look back and say, man, he won a title at 22. And if you get Knicks and the Spurs in the NBA Finals, everybody is a winner. All right, Dylan, what's the poll question? By the way, one more item with James Harden. He was asked this question after yesterday's loss.
4: How much better, if they're better, are the Knicks than you guys?
5: I can't even answer that question, honestly. You know what I mean? Like, yeah, it was 4-0, but I don't think we had a chance as far as our best shot, you know, from a standpoint of the circumstances. You know, obviously they dominated us 4-0, but yeah, I don't know if I can necessarily answer that question. Just because genuinely I do feel like we are the better team. Series wise, you know, it didn't show it, so tough question to answer.
2: I get it. You know, you just lost. It's embarrassing. And you're asked, you know, are they better than you? How much better? I guess the easy answer would be 4-0. That's how much better. Because you have to have clarity and be based in reality if you're the Cavaliers moving forward. Now, it's not incumbent upon James Harden to be like, you know what we should be doing in the offseason? I did wonder this when the game ended, and not to make this about him, LeBron James. Does LeBron see the opening here? You get rid of James Harden, LeBron comes in, you bookend your career, and maybe, you're able to do something one more time. I did think that, because we do have LeBron kind of in limbo. I still feel like the money is too great that he'll stay with the LA Lakers, but I did wonder that. If they had gone to the finals, I don't think LeBron would be entertaining the Cleveland Cavaliers and vice versa, no matter what happened, because they might say, hey, we're right there. I mean, this isn't like Kevin Durant where you're going to beat the Golden State Warriors. No, you don't. You guys collapsed. Now I'm going to join the Golden State Warriors. At this point in LeBron's career, I did wonder about that. Does this outcome have anything to do with what his immediate future is going to be? All right, Dylan, poll question today.
6: Yeah, Dan, we got a couple. If you're the Knicks, who would you rather see in the finals, the Spurs or the Thunder?
2: I would probably rather see the Thunder because they're not healthy, even though they have the MVP. They have the experience. They won the title. I think Wemby is, you just don't have an answer for Wemby. And I think they're a little healthier than OKC. Now, OKC is deeper, but I would probably look at maybe OKC just because of some injuries that they have. But it's pretty close. I mean, the Knicks are on a historical roll. I mean, they're blowing people out. They're not just winning. They're embarrassing teams. And I don't know if they, now, you're going to have the rest versus rust, but you got this Knicks team that's going to be sitting and waiting. And waiting. And then I wonder, it almost feels like no matter what happens, whoever gets to the finals, the Knicks will lose game one because they're going to, you know, Cleveland should have won game one in this series too. Yes, Marv.
7: If you're the Atlanta Hawks, you're like, man, we had a really good season. Yes. We beat the Knicks 2 times in the postseason.
2: I know. Yes, Paulie.
8: Imagine being a Knicks fan today and your issue is who do you want to face next in the finals? Golly.
2: Yeah, it's a nice dilemma to have. Yes, yes, Dylan.
6: It does seem like you're getting a little bit of a raw deal, though. It's like you, whoever, pick your poison, really, right? With the Thunder and the Spurs. I mean, it's not, you know, it'll be their toughest test by far. So far.
2: Yeah. Well, you can't be choosy here. You got to take who is ever in front of you. But I would just say, I'd probably rather face OKC. Here's another thing that happens. A lot of times we'll watch a sport. We might not watch a team, and then you're forced to watch that team. And then when you watch that team, you go, like the Spurs, when they were winning championships, you weren't watching during the regular season, but you had to watch during the postseason. And then you go, oh, they're not very excited. No, they weren't. They were just great. OKC, you don't watch them during the regular season, but now you're forced to watch them, and then you're watching SGA, and then you're going, golly, does he flop? Yeah, for the last couple of years, he's been doing that, but you haven't been watching. Now you're forced to watch, and then everybody is outraged that he gets these calls. I don't blame him. Now, you can say, oh, you're a basketball purist. Would you have a problem with this? No. No. Whatever I can get away with. I mean, blame it on the officials. Don't blame it on SGA. If they stop calling, he'll stop flopping. Right? That's what happens. So I'm going to blame the NBA for SGA. But if I'm SGA, I take advantage of everything. Anything. I want an edge. Oh, you know, the route that you're taking, you know, that's not basketball worthy. That's not, you know, MVP worthy. But now you're forced to watch him, and now you're watching all the plays, not just clips. Oh, I don't watch the NBA because they flop. Well, how do you know they flop without watching? But I'm curious how things will be officiated in the NBA finals, because you want to have the best game on display. You don't want it to be, oh, look at this. You know, like we would watch soccer for years and I would go, oh, I hate watching it. All they do is flop. Well, that's because you're watching highlights maybe and not the full game to give it full context. But yes, does SGA, is he a foul merchant? Yes, he is. He's mastered it. It's a masterclass. Harden used to do this, mastered it. I mean, Pete Harden was all about initiating contact, and you are the one that gets called for the foul. But that's what's going to be interesting. You're going to be able to see this Knicks team, and you're going to get this question. Are they likable? I heard that a couple of times over the weekend. Hey, do you think the Knicks are likable? I go, yeah. Like, they play hard. Great home court advantage. Your star acts like a star. It's a team effort. I love watching Josh Hart. Cat has sacrificed. OG Anunoby has been great. They found a team. You know, Landry Shamet. Like, you find a team. And if you look down through the years, you got to have a Josh Hart or a Caruso. I mean, throughout history, there was always one of those guys, Andre Iguodala. Like, you got to have that guy who, he's kind of the glue. What do you need? I'll do it. Not everybody can be a star. And just about everybody was a star when they were in college or high school. Here, they have a true team effort. And I think that's what's really incredible about this run. And it starts with Brunson. He is going to give you everything that he possibly has. And I think because of that, it kind of just trickles down. And I do believe there is something about bringing in players who win. Josh Hart and Jalen Brunson won in college. You know, the Villanova Knicks. I do think that that's really important to have winners, guys who know what it takes. They've won before. I think that's really, really important. And you're seeing that. It's an incredible run by the Knicks. But you got to win the title. You got to win the title. Yes, Marvin.

0: The Knicks have two NBA titles, not 27. So it's a different animal.
1: You think a Knicks fan's going to be okay with this and go, hey, we made it to the finals and we took the Spurs to six games?
0: After that, no. But in hindsight, they'll always remember this run.
1: Yes, Dylan.
2: Also, the 94 Knicks, the Rangers won the Stanley Cup that year, so they got overshadowed in their own building.
1: How about we take a break? Vincent Goodwill, our good buddy, big-time Vincent Goodwill of the Mothership covering the NBA. Reggie Miller, he'll be on the call for tonight's game at OKC. 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
5: Probably not the first time you'll hear this music as it relates to the New York Knicks. Yes, it's 1999 when the Knicks lost to the San Antonio Spurs. Vincent Goodwill, Vincenzo Goodwill Jr. III, ESPN NBA senior writer. He was there for the Game 4 Eastern Conference Finals between the Knicks and the Cavs. If I would have told you in October the Knicks would be in the NBA Finals, you would have said what?
6: They better be. That's clearly what the edict was going to be late, even before James Dolan said it on January 5th. You know, in October, everything was laid out for the New York Knicks, Dan. No Jason Tatum, and we didn't know what Jason Tatum was going to look like. We knew there was going to be no Tyrese Halliburton, who got hurt in the opening minutes of Game 7 of the NBA Finals. Everything was laid out for the Knicks to get to this point. Now, how and all the other ways, couldn't have predicted. Couldn't have predicted them bludgeoning these teams and doing it in the manner that in which they've done it. But as far as getting to the NBA Finals, I would say this feels more like 1994 than 1999 as far as predictability.
5: A Vegas source told me that if the Knicks played the Thunder, Thunder would be a pretty good favorite. If the Spurs play the Knicks, it would probably be a pick 'em. Who do the Knicks want to play?
6: I think the Knicks probably want to play San Antonio, because remember, if you go back several months, the NBA had that cup thing in Vegas, and San Antonio was there, and the Knicks were there, and the Knicks won that game. They corralled Victor Wembanyama. Now, granted, completely different circumstance, right? The Knicks were a much different ball club at that point, and they still handled the Spurs, but the Spurs were a different ball club, too. I think it comes down to a matter of who's healthier. If Shai Gilgeous-Alexander shakes up out of this slump and gets Oklahoma City to the finals, where's Jalen Williams' health? Like, he's the second best player on this team. Like, where's Chet Holmgren as far as his fatigue? Where's Victor Wembanyama as far as his fatigue and all those guys? They haven't played this long. Like, Dan, you know how fatiguing this is. The Knicks have had the benefit of beating teams coming out of very fatiguing seven-game series. That's Philadelphia after their first-round tilt with the Celtics coming down from 3-1, and Cleveland after going seven games with Detroit, and the Knicks have pounced on them. When the finals happen, there could be a three-day break, but it's not one day and then game one, and then you can't really get from behind the eight ball.
5: With the Knicks, this has been a historical run. And we were just talking about there's no consolation prizes with New York sports teams, right? So you've come this far, you get to the finals. It's not a question of, hey, if we win, you have to win, I think, to come away from this saying, I feel good about this season. Well, I can tell by your facial gestures you don't agree with me.
6: No, I can't say that. I used to be the person that says winning is only winning. But when you ain't never been no damn where for 25 years, Dan, like, people are going to remember this night. People are going to remember that Sunday in Philadelphia, Mother's Day. Like, they're going to remember the journey. They're going to remember the despair that they felt when they lost, when Tom Thibodeau was fired, when they lost to Indiana last year. Man, we may not ever get back here again. And then you wind up getting to this stage so far. And I was telling a lot of people last night, yeah, Knicks fans should celebrate. Not just because June is coming and you have no idea what happens there, but this has been a remarkable run up until this point, one of the more dominant runs in NBA history. It is really damn hard to get to the NBA finals, and it should be celebrated. Like, for whatever reason, when baseball teams clinch their divisions, they have beer baths and celebrate, and they do it in every round. And in the NBA, for some reason, it's like, you can only win the championship or else. I no longer subscribe to that theory.
5: Well, the Atlanta Braves won one World Series, but they were always in contention. Do you think that they came away going, hey, you know, we lost another World Series. We had a great year. It's about winning. The Knicks should be good. They should be good.
6: Dan, have you not seen the New York Knicks and the way that they have operated for 30 damn years?
5: No, this year they should be good, because last year they should have been in the NBA Finals. They should be here. Boston was wounded. People still were skeptical of Cleveland. We didn't trust the 76ers to stay healthy. How the Hawks got in and, you know, took a 2-1 series lead. I mean, they should be here. They were a really good team this year.
6: They should be here. You're talking about them winning it. You're going against potentially. Let's just look ahead.
5: Okay.
6: You are potentially going against the current, in theory, dynastic team in the Oklahoma City Thunder with a 2-time MVP and a reigning champion that could have very well have won 70 games this year, if not for going 1-4 against the San Antonio Spurs. And that's the other team on the other side of this, another 60-win team with an alien that you have no answer for. So while I'm not saying the Knicks should be satisfied, I'm saying let's keep this all in perspective. Remember, Dan, remember this. Stephon Marbury, Amari Stoudemire, Carmelo Anthony, Phil Jackson. Hey, should we trade for Giannis? Maybe we should trade for Giannis. You traded 5 first-round picks for Mikal Bridges. All of those things, the Knicks have routinely found a way to get in their own way for the better part of 30 years. So to say, hey, this is the only thing that matters is winning this championship. If you're the Boston Celtics, yes. If you're the Los Angeles Lakers, yes. You know the phrase that we say sometimes in black households, we go somewhere new, act like you've been somewhere before, don't embarrass me. That's what we say. That's what we should be saying to the Knicks. Hey, act like you've been nowhere before. They've never been nowhere.
5: We're talking to Vincent Goodwill, ESPN NBA senior writer. The Cavaliers got swept because?
6: They're not that good. Like, sometimes the clearest answer is the answer that's in front of your face. For one, when they lost game one, that was it. I don't know what Kenny Atkinson is saying. I don't know if he shows up for game five and what if they hang a banner for the analytical. I don't know what the analytics said about last night, right? But there comes a point in every playoff series, especially when you lose a game in devastating fashion. Like you knew in 2018 when J.R. Smith didn't realize time and score in game one of the finals, and that destroyed LeBron's best singular performance of his career. You knew the Cleveland Cavaliers would not win the game. When, I'm going to take it even further back to you, Dan, the Memorial Day miracle of Sean Elliott, the San Antonio Spurs, when they beat Portland in that game two, after Portland had a 20-point lead, you knew that series was over. Just like you knew this series was over. I predicted a sweep from the beginning. You can go check it. The Knicks were going to sweep this series because the Cavs were tired already at the 2-7 game series and then were emotionally worn out. And then we got the guy in James Harden who says, hey, is the series over? I will help with that. And he will then help with that, with a turnover, with not getting back on defense. That's what last night looked like. That's what this entire series looked like.
5: I'm wondering what Sacramento Kings fans feel like today. They traded Tyrese Halliburton. He leads the Pacers to the finals. They traded De'Aaron Fox. He's in the Western Conference Finals. They fired Mike Brown. He's now headed to the NBA Finals. The Kings are kind of like a AAA team, a feeder system here for some of these teams in the NBA.
6: Look, well, Vivek Ranadive, it just shows you that, Dan, this thing starts at ownership. And the great NBA owners routinely get out the way. The more we speak about your name, it's probably not in the positive context, right? How many times have we said the name Jim Dolan outside of him saying, we better get to the finals? Outside of that, he's been regularly quiet. But when you talk about the Kings and some of these other franchises that can't get it right, it's usually because ownership can't stop meddling. Now, Sacramento has had, you know, crossroads. Well, do we take Halliburton or do we take Fox? And you wind up taking Fox, and then that winds up going sideways after having a couple of good years with Mike Brown as your head coach. They have a mess that they have to work themselves out of, but good to great teams identify the marks that they can eat off the trough of. And Sacramento, to a large degree, has been building NBA Finals teams for the better part of the past couple of years.
5: I did think about LeBron James last night, as I always do, you know. Having worked at ESPN for 18 years, you always have to think of LeBron James.
6: You were thinking about LeBron James last night, as you always do? You want to rephrase that, Dan?
5: Yeah. Well, not late at night, but just in the evening, I was thinking of LeBron. Because if the Cavs got to the finals, I don't know if they would be entertaining the idea of LeBron, or maybe vice versa. The fact that you get embarrassed in the Eastern Conference Finals, I don't know if it changes the percentage of LeBron going to the Cavaliers or staying in LA in your mind?
6: That's a great question. I think, Dan, it comes down to dollars and cents. Like, the Cavaliers are the one NBA team in this very punitive second apron, which means they don't have the mechanisms to pay a player like LeBron James as their roster is currently constituted. And then you add on the possible or likely James Harden extension, because you don't trade for James Harden at this age and trade a point guard who's 10 years younger for James Harden for a one-year rental. Like, you don't do that. Even if you think LeBron James is coming back, I think the most they can offer him is $3 million. Even though LeBron is no longer peak or prime LeBron James, he's still an all-star. He's still an all-NBA capable player, as we've seen through his regular season and the playoffs. The Cavs don't have the money. And last I checked, LeBron has not taken a discount since coming back to Cleveland in 2014 to ask him to move his family, to move that baby. That baby don't know nothing about Cleveland. That baby knows about Los Angeles. And to say, we're going to move to Ohio, everybody, and Ohio winners, and we're going to take a 40-something million dollar pay cut. Dan, you got to make that make sense.
5: Yeah, but the kids are out of the house, and maybe, you know, it's 1 year. It's you know, like going on a winter vacation. You know, you're going to be gone for a while. It'd be a cool story. He's already a billionaire. Now, I know you don't want to walk away from $50 or $60 million, but what's LeBron playing for now? He's playing for LeBron. So what is going to help you? Another good season with the Lakers? You're not getting through OKC in San Antonio. You can go to the East, and your path might be less crowded?
6: Okay, let's also flip this. Dan, you ain't turning down a dime. You're not turning down a dime at this stage of your career. You think LeBron is? That's point one. Point two, did you hear Kenny Atkinson say, you know, analytically, we're up 2-1 in this series. Can you imagine if LeBron James was on that team and that was his head coach saying that? LeBron would lose the remaining follicles atop his head if he had to deal with supporting all of that. I don't know if the Cavaliers are as close as this conference finals run has indicated. Like, we don't look at the Knicks as this historical great 60-win team. I look at them as a team that won a great historical run that had some breaks go their way. The Cavs went 7 games with the Toronto Raptors. The Cavs went to 7 games with the Detroit Pistons, who are going to be as bad this year as they will ever be for the next few years. That is a monster that is growing out there. And I don't know if Cleveland, with a 1-year LeBron rental, if that makes the most sense. And here's the other part. Retiring as a Los Angeles Laker and being a Laker for life, or retiring as a Cleveland Cavalier and being a Cleveland Cavalier for life, which he's always going to be anyway.
5: Yeah, he's not going to be a Laker for life. He's not homegrown. It's just different. They might give him a statue or something, but it feels like a lot of people are getting statues.
6: Shaq wasn't homegrown, and Shaq is a Laker.
5: Well, Shaq did bring him 3 titles, too.
6: I'm with you. Yeah. I don't disagree with you.
5: All right, I just throw things. My job is to ask questions, Vincent. That's all. That's all I do.
6: I just ask.
5: I'm John Stockton. I just dish. That's all. Whatever you do with it after that, it's on you. I just dish. That's it.
6: I have a John Stockton take. I'm going to let that one ride. Because you had Isaiah on last week.
5: Yeah.
6: And I give you credit for having Isaiah on last week. I meant to text you about that. I give you much props for having Zeke on and not baiting him. Don't bait me today.
5: Sometimes you don't have to bait Isaiah. And did you hear him when I said, give me your all-time starting five? And he waited on Michael Jordan. I go, wait a minute. You paused. He goes, yeah, I was thinking Kobe. I was thinking LeBron. I went, damn.
6: He was thinking of a team. For one, he was thinking of building a team. And for two, he put himself there and he said, me and Michael Jordan played well together, which they did when they played together in All-Star games. I give Isaiah credit for maturity because, Dan, you were trying to get him to the point to say something else.
5: Yep.
6: You were trying to get him to go viral.
5: Yep. Yeah. Just doing my job. That's it. That's all I do.
6: And you're very good at it, Dan.
5: I'm Scott Skiles. That's all I want to do. I just want to, you know, just
6: 30 assists. 1991. Good job.
5: I know.
6: Good job, Dan. I like that.
5: I still like that Skiles, when he was at Michigan State, is yelling at John Thompson on the sidelines to get somebody out here who can bleep and guard me. During the game, Skiles is dribbling over by the bench, and he yells to Big John, get somebody out here who can bleep and guard me.
6: I don't know if that's the smartest move. To be yelling at Big John Thompson, who could flatten you, you know, without even moving the towel from his shoulder. I would tell Scott Skiles to relax. There's a few men that I wouldn't mess with. Big John Thompson is one of them. The late, great Paul Silas is another one. There's just trees you don't bark down. That's all I'm saying. I get it. You're feeling great, but, you know, don't hurt yourself.
5: Yeah, play the long game. All right, so who comes out of the West?
6: Man, I still think the champs are the champs. And I got questions, and I have questions about their health. I'm not sure about Jalen Williams' health. Like, when you repeatedly hurt the same soft tissue, that hamstring, that's a question for me. My biggest question is, how much energy do the San Antonio Spurs have left? I just saw the Cleveland Cavaliers run out of gas. Like, one, they quit, right? Cleveland quit. I don't think San Antonio's going to quit. But I wonder how much energy do the Spurs have at this point to go to a game 5, 6, 7, playing every other day and asking Victor Wembanyama to carry this against this really good team in Oklahoma City that's just not playing well. And at this point, here's the other thing. Shai Gilgeous-Alexander's a 2-time MVP. He's lived a pretty charmed life up until this point. He's going to have to show up and not by showing up by falling on the floor. He's going to have to give you a suitable for framing game 5, 6, and possible 7 in this series. That's going to be required of him in the next 5 or 6 days. I'm anxious to see if he's up to it.
5: Suitable for framing. Seems like you've maybe written that before, haven't you?
6: Nah. The only thing I've said, Dan, is June belongs to no one. And that's what we are finding out in these playoffs. And, you know, with all the parity in the NBA. So it could be the champs. Or it could be San Antonio's time because the league moves faster than ever, quicker than ever. Nobody would have expected the New York Knicks, the team that routinely broke themselves every year because Tom Thibodeau drove them so hard, to be the team that breaks everybody else in game 4, game 6 of these playoff series. The Knicks have broken their opponents, and I could not have predicted that. I don't think anybody could have predicted that.
5: Vincenzo Goodwill Jr. III, ESPN NBA senior writer. Thank you. We appreciate it, Vince.
6: Hey, happy belated birthday too, Dan.
5: Thank you, man. That's Vincent Goodwill. Always fun having him on. As you say, Marvin, we get in the crates.
7: Oh, for sure. Yeah,
5: when Vincent's on, we get into the crates.
7: Yeah, we dig in those crates.
5: Yeah, into history. All right, we'll take a break. Phone calls coming up. 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
18: Sand across. Jarvis has to settle it. He'll get it right back. A chance. They score! They score! Andrei Svechnikov wins it in overtime! And the Hurricanes have silenced the Bell Center and have taken a 2-1 series lead here in the Eastern Conference Final.
19: 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The Canadians had one shot on goal in the final almost 38 minutes of play. 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Chris in Syracuse. Hi, Chris.
20: Hey, thank you, Dan. Hey, I got a comment on the New York Knicks and a best and worst for you, and also maybe a more accurate word than quit, maybe deflated. Yeah, for the Knicks at this time last year, they were beat up, unrested from the regular season and postseason, and from Brunson and Cat on down, and they lacked in playoff experience. And this team is much deeper bench. They still have a long way to go, but as a Knicks fan, you couldn't ask for a better setup. And with so many good young teams in the NBA, if the Knicks don't seize the opportunity this year, yeah, this group may not get another one. And my best Friday night, the Thunder getting 76 points off the bench. They're 11 or 12 deep, amazing. And in years to come, they set themselves up to enjoy that kind of depth. And, yeah, just a great job of their front office. And my worst to Donovan Mitchell, the Cavs. He has to be wondering if this Cavs have reached their ceiling and this is as good as they're going to be and it's just not good enough for a title. And he's a New York guy, wanted to be a Knick coming out of free agency with Utah and settled for being a Cav. And the Knicks decided to go with and build around a guy named Jalen Brunson instead, who was a lot less expensive than a Donovan Mitchell. And with the money they saved, they were able to put the pieces around him to build a title contender. And if they had gone with Donovan Mitchell, they maybe would have been in the same boat as the Cavs are.
19: Thank you, Chris. You know what's not getting enough attention, and it should? We can talk about Nico Harrison and trading Luka and a bad deal. What you got in return for him. Jalen Brunson left and you got nothing for him. I mean, at least you got some bodies for Luka. You didn't get anything for Jalen Brunson. Now, we didn't know Jalen Brunson was this Jalen Brunson, but he still was a really, really talented, you know, teammate for Luka Doncic. And now you look back on that. You didn't get anything. You let him go in free agency. Buddha in San Francisco. Hi, Buddha. What's on your mind?
22: Happy Tuesday, boys. Let's party like it's 1999, Fritzy. Dan, watching the Cavs yesterday, aside from Donovan Mitchell, I saw a group of empty players who looked like they were given a straight cease and desist, man. That was sad. And when the playoffs started, DP, I didn't think the East had a great chance of winning the title. I mean, the West is just too deep. But these Knicks are going to be rested. They're hungry. And you can just get a sense that they believe, man. And Brunson didn't even play in the fourth quarter again last night. I mean, they're just hoping for a seven-game series at this point. But best of the weekend, Dan, watching Jalen Brunson play basketball. I mean, in this current, like, polarizing state of the NBA, he's the opposite of SGA in terms of how he plays the game. I mean, his footwork is immaculate. He's not a flopper. And he's fun to watch, man. And question of the weekend, I don't know if it's the best or worst, but Jacob Mizorowski hitting 100 miles per hour on 57 different pitches? What? I mean, that just blew my mind. I'm not sure if I want to see that all the time. It's very entertaining, but when I think about what that does to your arm over time, not good.
19: It's not a question of if, but when you have Tommy John, it feels like. And I still wonder, I know we fall in love looking up at the, you know, the jugs gun, the radar. Oh, how fast was that? Oh, it was 103. It's not throwing. You got to still pitch. And that's the only thing that I would caution any of these young pitchers. Be able to pitch. You're a pitcher, not a thrower. Learn how to get the batter to get himself out. Maddox did this, and I know nobody's come close to that kind of... I think Pedro Martinez was similar. Like, have them help you. And that's why Maddox was like, man, If I throw 92 pitches, I don't care if I'm topping 93 miles an hour. I want to make you get yourself out. Andrew in Washington. Hi, Andrew. What do you have for me?
0: Good morning, Dan Dennett. Thanks for taking my call. I got a best and worst and a stat and then a little receipt to take. But the worst was James Harden in a conference finals. It's sort of like the Scooby-Doo show, and at the end they take the mask off the bad guy and they see who it really is. It's like every team takes the mask off James Harden at the end of the season. They still see that Houston James Harden and where he missed all the shots in game 7 of that series. So he's never been any better. My best, the New York Knicks closing out a playoff series this year with a record third series clinching 20-point win in a single postseason. So that's excellent. I do think you're right. The Thunder would do better against the Knicks. They're 5-0 in their last five games, where the Knicks have won 3 out of 5 against the Spurs in the last five games. But my receipt is this. A while ago, the Cavs started the season with a huge winning streak. And I said they were the Washington Wizards of opening winning streaks to start a season. Well, I think that take has come full circle, and now they look like the Washington Wizards of the Eastern Conference Finals.
19: All right. Thank you, Andrew. Update the poll results. New poll question coming up. Reggie Miller will be on the call for tonight's Game 5 in OKC. He'll join us in the final hour of the program. If you're watching on Peacock, I'm heading into the confessional. 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

0: Johnson killing blocks, defended by Mobley at midcourt. Crossover to the foul line. Hits a left-hand floater.
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3: Let's be honest, the Sixers, not a very good team. 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
2: 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Dan and the Danettes, Dan Patrick Show, best and worst of the weekend. What you saw that you liked, you didn't like. If you'd like to be part of the program, stat of the day is always brought to you by Panini America, the official trading cards of the program. We say good morning to those watching on Peacock. Download the app if you haven't done so. If you'd like to watch the program, Todd's here, Dylan's here, Marv, Paulie, yours truly, and of course, the backroom guys. We have a new poll question for hour two. We'll talk to Reggie Miller. He'll join us next hour. He's on the call for tonight's game five in OKC with the Thunder favored by 5.5. The Thunder are still the favorites to win the title, according to DraftKings, plus 110. The Knicks, plus 210. And then the Spurs, plus 270. So even your MVP odds, SGA is still a favorite over Jalen Brunson, Ben Wemby, and then Karl Anthony Towns. But it's about the Knicks. They move forward. They do it in dramatic fashion from the standpoint of they didn't give anybody a chance. And Cleveland had a chance in game one. The Knicks are the only team to have five wins by 29 points or more in a single postseason.

stat of the day brought to you by Panini America. You know, in the NBA, you can build up a big lead and then you could lose a big lead. But to hold on to a big lead is kind of surprising, unless the opposition is helping you. And it felt like that with the Cleveland Cavaliers. But they've won 11 consecutive playoff games. That's tied for the third longest winning streak in a single postseason. Only the 2017 Golden State Warriors, who won 15 in a row, and the 1999 San Antonio Spurs, who won 12 in a row, had more consecutive wins in a postseason.

0: We did talk about the Cavaliers moving forward. Is there a better chance, maybe a little higher percentage, that LeBron might entertain a possible reunion with the Cavaliers? Now, the only reason why I say that is if they had gotten to the finals with James Harden, I don't think you're moving on from James Harden. And are you moving on from James Harden after you gave up a point guard who's 10 years younger than James Harden and Darius Garland? I didn't like the move. I understood Cleveland was swinging for the fences, but why am I going to bring in a guy who might be helpful during the regular season, but not during the postseason? If that's what it's all about, James Harden is not the guy. But James Harden has never been the guy in the postseason. But look, this is a team loss. Donovan Mitchell, you know, he was trying to implore his teammates, like, don't give up. Don't quit. But it just felt like, hey, we're going to mail this one in. And it certainly looked like that yesterday. Poll question for hour two is going to be what, Dylan?
1: Well, Dan, do you want a quick recap of hour one poll?
0: Sure.
1: If you're the Knicks, who would you rather face in the finals, Thunder or Spurs? 58% say the Spurs.
0: Okay.
1: Hour two poll, Dan, we got a couple options. One, did the Cavaliers quit? Yes or no? Or have we come up with another term that we think is maybe more appropriate?
0: Yeah, I was trying to come up with something that's not as harsh as quitting, because, you know, me sitting in my chair here telling a professional athlete they quit, I you know, if a coach wants to say that, or a fellow teammate wants to say that, or the opposition wants to say that, then fine. But I think when you say quit, we throw it out there, and it may look like, you know, the aesthetics were not good at all. It wasn't like, man, you know, we're going to be hustling here. Hey, they're going to have to, you know, take us out. We're not going down without a fight. And then all of a sudden, yeah, you're going down without a fight. But I don't know if there's a better word or maybe expression. I don't want to say deflated. Chris in Syracuse offered that up last hour. Yes, Dylan.
1: What about, and this is a term I'm very familiar with, mailed it in. It's not quite you quit.
0: Yeah.
1: You didn't necessarily max it out, though.
0: I do use mail it in quite a bit. I'm okay with that. I'm comfortable with saying somebody mailed it in. Put a stamp on it, mailed it in. Yes, Paul.
2: Here's another phrase. Resign to one's fate. To passively accept a negative outcome. Resign to one's fate. I think that fits with what you're looking at on the court. They knew this series was over, and their play matched it.
0: But I thought our goal was to come up with one word.
2: Trying.
0: You know, I can't say resigned.
2: How about they were uncompetitive in the second half?
0: Non-competitive?
2: Yeah.
0: Yes, Dylan.
1: What if that's the poll question, is we throw those three, four terms out there and see what people resonate with the most?
0: Sure.
1: Okay.
0: Yeah, why not? 877-3DP show. Operator Tyler sitting by. We'll take your phone calls. So Reggie will join us next hour. You got Spurs at the Thunder, Avalanche at my Golden Knights, game four. Hurricanes over the Canadiens in overtime. So it was a busy weekend. I watched both men's and women's lacrosse championships, one on Sunday, one on Monday. I watched the entire game, the entire match. Northwestern ended up beating North Carolina, the women's lacrosse championship. A little bit of a surprise. That was a home win for Northwestern. And then Princeton dominated Notre Dame yesterday. It was fun. You know, and it's one of those, watch some of the Indy 500, of course, you know, a photo finish there. You had sort of, I watched some golf, you know, kind of those peripheral sports. And you're like, all right, you know, got a chance. I locked in on lacrosse. I'm like, all right, I'm enjoying this. As for the Indy 500, this is how it sounded.
3: Teammates battle side by side, but out front, the young American chasing his first win off turn two.
4: David Malukas goes to defend. The MSR driver still side by side to build that play into Malukas' hands. And here comes Pato O'Ward. Malukas is out in front.
5: Side by side behind.
4: It's not over yet. It's not over yet. Malukas has to defend. Malukas defends. Who has it? Over the line. Who's it going to be? It's Rosenquist.
0: imagine driving 500 miles and you lose by less than a second. 500 and you lose by a second. Felix Rosenquist ends up winning it. And these guys are going over 200 miles an hour. And they're like jockeying for position. That's a fascinating finish there. All right, let's see. A couple of phone calls in here. Johans in Atlanta. Johans?
6: Hey, Dan, thank you so much for taking my call, man. I love the show. Been listening forever, man. Thank you so much. It's Johans, just like Beyonce.
0: Oh,
6: and,
0: okay.
6: Yes, sir. I got two simple questions. That's it. So these players, man, they want to get paid hundreds of millions of dollars. They want to be a floor general. They want to be the man. But they can't call a timeout. Why is the responsibility of a timeout only on the coach? I mean, you watch your team go from 20 up to single digits, and players, are they not on the court or something? Why can't the players be held responsible for calling the timeout? And my second question, I love the WNBA. I'm watching Cameron Brink of the LA Sparks, and she just took a shot to the grill this weekend. She was bleeding like a UFC prize fighter. Didn't fall to the ground. Didn't even want to come out of the game. No foul was called. SGA looks like a flopping simp with these phantom touches and falls to the ground. If it's really so physical, how come he never falls to the ground on defense?
0: Yeah. And what else?
6: Yeah, unless you want to show me undercover tape of an owner saying they're tanking this season, you can't definitively prove tanking. And you set up a whole task force to do something about it. Hello, NBA, Adam Silver, are you deaf, dumb, and blind? Do something. This product is disgusting. It doesn't even have to be anything major. Why can't they just allow a technical fall, a foul to be reviewed, and if it's deemed to be a definitive flop, issue a technical fall?
0: All right. That's Johanse, like Beyonce in Atlanta. Can you call a technical on somebody who is flopping? I think that's what he's trying to say. Now, I could call a foul on them, but I can't call a technical on them. Yeah, Cameron Brink, she got busted in the nose, still out there. There's a lot of physicality. They let it go in the WNBA. Woo, man. I grow tired of seeing Caitlin Clark complain every time. You know, it's like a Luka. You know, there's going to be contact. Okay? You're a marked person. They have to be physical with you. They have to body you. They have to get close to you. They can't give you a step because you're going to hit that. But I'm watching, and it feels like every time down the floor she's looking, pleading. You got to play. You know, they're coming after you. And the more you complain, the more they're going to come after you. Yes, Marvin.
7: When Caitlin Clark first got to the WNBA and people were complaining about the physicality, that just screamed, all you people just started watching 5 minutes ago. Yep. Because it's been like this. And working plenty of WNBA games, All-Star games, finals, and all that, that's exactly how they play. You're just seeing it because everyone else is seeing it now. But it's been that way.
0: I know. Everybody's an expert on the WNBA because they started watching when Caitlin Clark came in the WNBA. There is physicality there. I don't find the flopping with the WNBA like I do with the NBA. I mean, Caitlin Clark's going to try to draw a foul, you know, or she's pleading for a foul. And they are physical with her. Make no mistake about that. But it's been physical prior to her arrival. Yes, Dylan.
1: It is sort of reminiscent of the women's national team in soccer versus the men's, where it's like it seemed to be like a tougher product there for a while, where there's a lot less of that. Like, yeah. Flopping's not really a thing as much, where obviously in men's pro soccer, it's a massive thing.
0: Yeah. The same with what we're seeing in the NBA with SGA. We hate seeing the best player get away with some things that seem to be beneath him. But until this is on the NBA, because the player will plead, but he's not the one who's got a whistle. If you don't like it, then let the officials know together. Let's stop calling this. Let's stop allowing this. Yes, Paulie.
2: There was a play from the other day with SGA pulling up for a little two-pointer. And De'Aaron Fox, he doesn't even graze him. He just goes in his airspace and then backs off. And they called the foul for not letting him land. And SGA flops to the ground as if he's been bumped hard. And it got 10 million views. And for people who don't even watch a sport, it was frustrating them.
0: Yeah, and I get it when you go up and you should be able to come down and have, you know, space when you land. De'Aaron Fox probably was crowding him just a little bit too much. There was no contact to make you fall, but he did flop and then sold it. Yes, Dylan.
1: And Brunson does that too. There was the play the other day where he basically, he could tell that he could jump into Harden, which ironically it was Harden, but he was not taking a real shot, just looking for the foul. And I know you say like the refs in the league allow them to do it, so they're exploiting an open loophole, but like there should be a little bit of onus on them to not just completely drag the entire game down with flopping.
0: My goal is to beat you. That's it. My goal is to win. This is like a legal loophole for a lawyer. Do I like it? No. I didn't grow up with that. But do I understand it? Yes. How long did we spend on Duke basketball, all the flopping that they did? It's as if they invented that. There was a class you could take at Duke on flopping. And some were summa cum laude. Yes, Todd.
8: So what can they do, the league, as far as with the refs? Train them better to notice flopping? You know, they're already heavily trained. I know some are part-time workers in different sports as far as being a ref, but do they just have to watch out for that even closer than they are?
0: Yeah. All you got to do is look at the film and say, this is what he does. This is what James Harden used to do. This is what Trey Young used to do. I mean, John Stockton used to set picks like that. Like, if you want to call it, you can call it. But you have to, A, know what you're looking for, and then be willing to either call it or not call it. SGA, this is what he does. He went from a 24-point scorer to 32, 33. He shoots a lot of free throws. He got two MVPs. He's got a title. Why would he quit now? Like, man, I got away with this. Maybe I can stop.

0: That was out of the strike zone. You shouldn't be giving me that. No, nobody's doing that. Right? These guys made a career out of this, that they got the call. Yes, Paul.
1: So SGA needs a real nickname. The loophole can be in play. There is a rule, Dan. I looked this up the other day. 2 years ago, the NBA has a rule that fouls should be called on shots that are in a natural shooting motion. And they shouldn't call things where you're like twisting your body or jumping into people. But it doesn't seem like the refs are doing it. There is a rule in place, though.
0: Yeah. All right. Take a break. More phone calls coming up. 877-3DP show. 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

0: Thunder by 5.5 coming up tonight. Game 5. We'll talk to Reggie in an hour from now. Kenny Atkinson, the Cavs head coach, after Game 3, thought his team had played pretty well up until that point. They had lost 2 of the 3, but here is the Cavs head coach.
1: Analytically, I think we've won the I said 3 out of 3. We're 2 out of 3. And the expected, I don't know if you guys follow that, is that it's an expected score. You know, and we won 2 out of 3. And I know no one wants to hear that. I think you guys like to hear that. I know, you know, general public, no one wants to hear that. Everyone's outcome-based. And, you know, sure, I get that too.
0: All right. So after game 3, they're down 2 games to 1, but analytically, they had won 2 of 3. Is he showing up for game 5? Because analytically, they're still alive. So that would be odd if he shows up at the arena getting ready for game 5. This is the problem sometimes with analytics. We lean so heavily on analytics instead of what is reality. Analytics can accompany you, but I wouldn't lean on it and say everything we do is based on analytics. Just ask the 76ers with the process all those years, which is still interesting when you think about, let's embrace losing. So let's have a losing culture. And then when we get better, then we'll be a winning culture. Hey, we're going to get some draft picks and we're going to be a winning culture. The Spurs had a winning culture. Like we throw that word out, you know, the Heat culture, the Patriots way. And sometimes it's just my guys are better than your guys. But the Spurs did have a culture. I thought it was really telling that Greg Popovich went into the locker room and the Hall of Fame coach basically dressed down the Spurs and said, that's not how we play basketball. And he had a few other choice words. So this isn't even your head coach, but he's Greg Popovich. And that's part of the culture there that they have in San Antonio. And they came out and played differently in a must-win situation. So analytically speaking, Cavaliers are still alive in the postseason. Yes, Paul?
2: I would like to know, as a casual fan of analytics, what he was trying to say, that their model says they're on track to win those games, or they had the right stats that they wanted in those games. It's unclear to the casual fan.
0: I don't know if somebody followed up with the obvious question of, help me understand how you should have won and you should be up 2 games to 1. Like, that's what I want to know. Like, analytically, okay, what are the analytics saying here? Just so I can understand what your viewpoint is, because we're not looking at the same picture, I don't think. Yes, Dylan.
3: Did the analytics say to not use any of your timeouts in game 1 when you're blowing a 22-point lead?
0: I'm not sure. I'm guessing. Like, I don't know Kenny Atkinson. I think he's done a good job. But when you say something like that, and then people are going, oh, wait a minute, what's going on? That would concern me that, okay, you're looking at something and then you see it differently because the analytics tell you that it's like looking at a piece of art and you go, boy, that thing is priceless. Or somebody else saying, I wouldn't give a dollar for it. Okay, the analytics say you're looking at something different than I am. We're looking at the same thing. You're just seeing it in a different light. Yes, Todd.
4: It comes across to me anyway, at best, as big time denial, and at worst, that he's having some kind of disturbance or he's just not good talking to the media. it seemed like he was having a medical episode. That's how bizarre, between the analytics and, you know, just what he said about off game 4 and blaming the schedule and not having enough days of rest, which every team has to deal with these kind of things at some point during the postseason. Just seemed bizarre more than anything else.
0: Yes, Paul.
2: I found an article on Cleveland.com that talks a little bit more about what Atkinson was saying. He's saying is, they took the shots we wanted them to take. We took the shots we wanted us to take, and they overachieved by hitting those shots that we wanted them to take. They wanted the Knicks to take more threes. The Knicks usually don't hit a ton of threes, but they did. So it's like the plan was the plan they wanted. The result was not.
0: Well, it happened the entire series.
2: Right.
0: So you might say a quarter, a half, maybe a game. but it was the entire series. So at what point do you say maybe the analytics aren't working here? Yes, Marv.
5: Are the Cavs really up 3-1? Because James Harden said they're the better team. Atkinson, they've won 2 out of 3. I mean,
0: I'd love to have another game. I mean, Knicks would probably like to have a scrimmage here. Yes, Todd?
4: Does Dan Gilbert bring a coach in and say, you know, the analytics said we need to let you go. We have to fire. Based on the analytics of what the game said, we thought we were going to win, and on paper we won, but we didn't really win them.
0: You have to have a true assessment of your team, though. Yeah, like James Harden saying we're the better team. Okay, I mean, I kind of like it that you got your guys back, but you're not better than the Knicks. You didn't play better than the Knicks. You personally didn't play well at all to say that we're better than the Knicks. If you had been better, maybe you're better than the Knicks. Maybe. But the Knicks situation feels like the guy who has a drinking problem, but he keeps blaming the bartender for giving him drinks. You're the problem. You got to remedy that problem. Yes, Dylan.
3: I kind of had an issue just with that question that the reporter asked Harden, though, because it's a lose. Like, you can't answer it. Like, if you either say, like, yeah, we're actually way worse than them, or you say, well, we just got swept, but we're better.
0: Okay, no, ask me the question.
3: Do you think the Knicks are the better team?
0: I think that they played better, their style. They were better prepared, and there's things that, you know, we'll look at and we'll be better next year in this situation. Keep in mind, you know, the Knicks lost to the Pacers last year, and you could say that the Knicks were better than the Pacers. We have to be better. We have to be better. Give credit to the Knicks. You know, this isn't a blame game. Give credit to them. They did beat us. They beat us soundly. And hopefully we'll regroup and we'll be back here next year. How's that?
3: That was pretty good.
0: Yeah, thank you. Thank you. David in Ohio. Hi, David. Then we'll give you our best and worst of the weekend. Thanks for holding, David.
6: Hey, Dan. Got a best of the weekend for you. The New York Knicks are headed to the NBA Finals for the first time since 1999 after sweeping the Cavs in dominant fashion. But don't worry, Cavs fans, you can still raise the banner. Taylor Swift attended one of our games because the second she walked in, Cleveland should have said, I knew you were trouble when you walked in.
0: Thank you, David. I think Mike Breen said that Travis Kelce was there with his fiance without saying Taylor Swift. I thought that was funny. Everybody knew. I think he was having fun with it. And then, you know, Travis courtside, pounding beers. That's love. That is love. Let's go around the room. Best and worst of the weekend. Todd, how about you?
4: Best of the weekend. I'm giving it to the Golden Knights, down 3-0 after the first period Sunday night. Vegas answers with 3 goals in the second to tie it. Another 2 in the final period to take game 3. They had already won the first 2 in Colorado, now in position to sweep the Avs tonight on their home ice in game 4.
0: Dylan.
4: I want to get my worst in.
3: Oh, Todd has a worst.
0: Oh, your microphone cut out there.
4: I was clearing my throat. I didn't want to do that on the air, so I shut the mic.
0: Oh, okay. Todd, worst of the weekend.
4: Worst. The Cubs get swept by the Astros at Wrigley. Their loss on Sunday heading into a series at Pittsburgh. Their 8th straight, the most since dropping 9 in a row since the 2022 season. They actually lost again yesterday in Pittsburgh 2-1. What's going on with the Cubs?
0: All right. Thank you.
3: That feels like that was the best for you, Todd.
0: Dylan?
3: My best, and Princeton men's lacrosse, a little men's lax. They win their first title in 25 years. And my other best, my guy Sung Jae Im with an ace on the 7th hole at the Byron Nelson, his first hole in one since 2019 at the Players. And it was that was a long par 3.
0: Okay. Marvin, best and worst of the weekend.
5: Best of the weekend, the king of New York himself, Landry Shamet. 14 points in game 3, 16 points in game 4 off the bench as the Knicks sweep the Cavs. Worst of the weekend, Oklahoma City Thunder shooting. They were 6 for 33 from 3-point range in their game 4 loss against the Spurs.
0: Paul.
2: I'm going to give it to the other lacrosse squad, the Northwestern squad, the women's squad. I think that's their 11th title. Man, what a juggernaut. Good for Northwestern lacrosse. And the other best of the weekend, I will go with Felix Rosenqvist. He's Swedish. And he got $4.3 million for winning the Indy 500. That last move at the end was fantastic. Great TV.
0: Zach in Knoxville. Good morning, Zach. What do you have for me today?
7: Hey, Pete. Thanks for taking my call. I don't know what's worse, Kenny Atkinson saying he knows people don't want to hear it and then saying it, or just not having the awareness at all. But What I wanted to ask you is, do you think the Cavs should, one, move on from him, and two, maybe let LeBron handpick the next coach, like a Steve Nash, to kind of placate towards him to get him to come back?
0: I'm not ready to pull the plug on Kenny Atkinson. I mean, I don't know enough about the situation to be flippant and say, oh, they need to move on from him. I think he's proven to be a very good coach. I just don't know the analytics. I wish somebody would have said, help me understand the analytics. So then it softens it a little bit. Instead of saying, we actually won 2 of 3. No, you didn't. You didn't win any of them. But to say, you know, the analytics show that we statistically were in position to win 2 of those 3. Yes, Dylan.
3: He won Coach of the Year last year too, right? That would be quite the fall from grace in a short period of time if they canned him after this.
0: No, it's happened before.
3: Yeah.
0: I remember George Karl in Denver got fired. There have been a few coaches that get Coach of the Year. Did Mike Budenholzer, did he get Coach of the Year and then get fired, or win a title and then get fired? Yes, Marvin.
5: Yes, coaches that win titles.
0: Yeah.
5: They get fired the season after, too. Mike Malone.
0: Yeah, Paul.
2: Mike Brown, Monty Williams, Tom Thibodeau, Nick Nurse, Mike Budenholzer all got fired after winning Coach of the Year at some point.
0: Aiden in Utah. Hi, Aiden. Welcome back.
8: Hey, Dan. Yeah, good to have you guys back. Listen, I know, okay, he won Coach of the Year. Between him saying James Harden is their best defender and analytically they are up 2-1, he got to boot that guy out of Cleveland.
0: Wait, did he say Harden was their best defender?
8: No, Kenny Atkinson said that. I did not say that. Kenny Atkinson.
0: No, Kenny Atkinson said James Harden is... Wait, hold on. Evan Mobley and Jared Allen are considered really good defenders. Like, they get honored as really good defenders. Yes, Paul.
2: Maybe Kenny Atkinson was trying to fool James Harden into believing
0: he
2: was a good defender.
0: Really good. You are the second coming of Gary Payton. You are the glove. You're the mitten. Yes, Marvin.
5: The mitten. He was defending his defense. He didn't say he was the best defender, because Evan Mobley won Defensive Player of the Year.
0: Yeah.
5: Either last season or the season before.
0: Yeah.
5: So I think he was just trying to defend this guy.
0: Well, that was the only defense played in this series with James Harden.
5: Wow.
0: Was Kenny Atkinson defending his defense. See what I did with that, Marvin? I doubled up.
5: A loop?
0: Yes, Dylan.
3: Somehow it would be even crazier to say Harden is the best defender than saying that you were analytically up 2 games.
0: Yeah. Well, maybe analytically James Harden was playing good defense. Maybe that's what it was. Maybe he knows somebody named Analytics. And maybe he's just saying, you know, according to analytics, I talked to her and she said we should be up 2 games to 1. Yes, Paul.
2: After game one, Atkinson said, quote, he's been one of our best defenders in these playoffs. Is that an indictment of the rest of the team?
3: Yes.
0: I would want to know kind of where I stood on that. Give me the list here of where's James Harden if he's one of our best defenders. Terry in Seattle. Hi, Terry. What do you have for me today?
9: Hey, good morning, DP and fellas. Fritzy very accurately took my best of the weekend when he commented on the Golden Knights. I would just add that the Astros' 3 pitchers combining to no-hit the Rangers was a pretty good feat last night.
0: Yep.
9: As well.
0: The Astros have 5 combined no-hitters all time. That's 3 more than any other baseball team. But they combined to no-hit the Rangers 9-0. Jacob Mizorowski had 12 strikeouts, and the Brewers win over the Cardinals. So 57 pitches clocked at 100 miles an hour faster. That's the most that they started tracking pitches in 08, so it's the most by far in a single game. But it just feels like, I mean, it's all or nothing with baseball. Now, it's improving. Guess how many hitters batted above 300 last year? How many players? Todd, how many players batted 300 or better last year?
4: I'm going to go with my favorite number, 11.
0: 11. Dylan?
3: 6.
0: All right. Marvin.
5: 21.
0: Paul.
2: 33.
0: 7. It's not important anymore. Not important. Yeah, Dylan.
3: It, when you see someone towards the end of the season who's batting like 303 or something, that is essentially like batting 360.
0: Yeah.
3: Not that long ago.
0: Yeah, it just, I'm looking at Mike Trout's stats yesterday. He's batting 239, but he's got, you know, decent power numbers here. It just, nobody, like, it's just not important. Yes, Marv.
5: I hate to be the get off my lawn guy, but Kyle Schwarber was your leadoff guy, and he hit 59, 56 yeah. home runs, and he's batting like 231.
0: The analytics. Hey, get up there, take pitches, work the count, walk, homer, strikeout. Go get him next time. Yeah, Paul.
2: In 1999, MLB had 55 players that hit over 300 because of some help, maybe. But
0: yeah, it's true. Oh, they had those enhanced games over the weekend?
2: Yes, I was juiced for those.
0: Yeah. Oh, okay.
2: Sitting on that line for 2 days, Dan. Go ahead.
0: It didn't do well ratings-wise, but then had one of the hosts, Emmanuel Acho, who said, oh, this shows that it's not the drugs. You have to put in the time, the work to make the drugs work for you. I think that's what he was trying to say. But you got to tune in and see people juiced up, swimming and running and whatever else they were doing in the enhanced games. Yes, Dylan.
3: Isn't it like Peter Thiel or Bezos, one of those guys, the like main investors of the enhanced games? I think there's some.
0: I believe so.
3: Yeah.
0: Yeah.
3: Interesting.
0: Yeah. I believe so. Yeah, Paul.
2: There's an article right on cue. Enhanced games runners have enraged beef after sprinter loses. Like, rage, they use that word a lot in the headlines, as you can imagine.
0: I've been around a couple of people who've had roid rage, but I didn't know it at the time. But, like, it was remarkable how they went from A to Z. And I was like, damn, what is wrong with him? And then a friend of mine said, roids. I was like, oh, God. I mean, the guy was jacked, but he just flipped. And I went, ooh. Okay. I wouldn't even do creatine, you know. Yes, Paul.
2: What if it was like NASCAR and after like a swimmer won in the enhanced games, he thanks steroids for all the help, like his brand name of steroid. Just want to thank the Dynaball people. They really helped me get here.
0: He's got it on his Speedo. Yeah. Dynaballs. Yes, Dylan.
3: What if we do our own enhanced games here at the studio? Todd and I have been bouncing the idea around of maybe dabbling with some steroids a little bit.
0: Sure.
3: Would you be...
0: How about HGH?
3: Oh, we're going... Yeah, we're going all the way.
0: Yeah, okay. Since I'm your boss and I'm human resources, I would say let's not do steroids. If you sign a waiver, then I'll let you do steroids.
3: I'll sign my life away, yeah.
0: You
3: might do a little blood doping, too, maybe... Let's just do them all.
0: Oh, you're doping, all right.
3: Except I'm not. It's not enhancement.
0: It's not blood. Let's take a break here. More phone calls coming up. We're back after this.

0: Let me get personal here. Have you ever wiped with a piece of dry single-ply toilet paper and wondered, is this as good as it gets? Well, it's not. It gets a lot better than that. Right, Todd? Wouldn't you say that Dude Wipes gets a whole lot better?
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0: More phone calls coming up. 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
0: Yes, maybe Pizza Wednesday.
1: Pizza Wednesday.
0: Yeah, the grills get fired up. 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Jesse in California. Good morning, Jesse. What's on your mind?
2: Hi, Dan. First-time caller. Thank you for taking my call. I just saw a clip of all you sports analysts doubting Brunson back in June 2022 when we signed him. I'm pretty sure you were saying that he wasn't worth $27 million. So I just want to know, my question to you is he worth the money, even though he left a lot of it on the table, too?
0: What do you think the answer is, Jess?
2: Of course he's worth it. He's worth more than it.
0: Absolutely. If you want to go back and check everybody who doubted him, you'll be working for a little while today. But thank you, Jess. Yeah, I didn't think he was a number one scorer. I've already said that, Jesse. I didn't think that he was a number one guy. Prove me wrong. You good now? You good now?
2: No, I appreciate the call, guys. Thank you. I listen to you guys every morning.
0: Thank you, Jesse. Ah, you got me. Man, there's a lot of things I've been wrong on. I don't have a problem telling you I'm wrong. I have no problem. I didn't think he was a number one guy. Yes, Mark.
3: But if you had asked Knicks fans when he got signed, everyone would have said, man, it's a nice pickup. But if you thought that Jalen Brunson would be a consensus top five NBA player, you're fooling yourself.
0: They thought Donovan Mitchell would have been a better option for them. Look, he's been great. I brought up the fact that Dallas, nobody brings up that Dallas let him go for nothing. And that was on Mark Cuban's watch. Yes, Paulie.
4: I went back and looked 2022 when Brunson left Dallas. He was averaging 16 points a game. And a lot of the articles was about the Knicks not getting the guy, not getting Mitchell, the guy who was a local, averaging 23 points a game. It was like they settled. They didn't say it wasn't going to work out. They said they settled.
0: Yeah. Well, this is a great surprise. I thought Jaren Jackson Jr. III was going to be better than Luka Doncic. I mean, he ended up being a defensive player of the year and being a really good player. He's not Luka. You know, we swing, we miss. My batting average is pretty good. I had Jalen Brunson. Pleasant surprise. And he's worth every penny and then some. He took less money to help his team. All of those, all great things. Yes, Dylan.
1: Yeah, it is kind of a testament to getting the opportunity to be the number one guy. I mean, not everyone capitalized on it, but he has. And I do think it's refreshing in sports today to see someone actually take less money in the pursuit of winning a title. And you're literally watching it kind of pan out in real time, too.
0: I've said numerous times, he's one of my favorite players to watch because there are guys that you watch and you go, I don't know how he's doing it and doing it at a high rate, doing it on a big stage. And credit to him. You know? But he does have the opportunity that he didn't get in Dallas. And I think that's the big surprise is that it was there. And players know players. If you're practicing against somebody, you know that it's like, oh, my God. You know, this guy can score whenever he wants to. But you have Luka. Yes, Dylan.
1: Do you think we'll see that become more of a trend again? Because obviously, like, Brady kind of popularized it in the modern era of taking a team-friendly deal.
0: Well, no, Brady got paid all of his money. Patrick Mahomes gets paid all of his money. They restructure their deal.
1: Yeah.
0: Shohei Ohtani is going to get paid all of his money. They just do a team-friendly deal to help now. Ohtani's going to be getting paid 50 years after I die. Brady got all of his money, but Brunson could have gotten more. That's what I thought was kind of interesting / strange about that. Mike in Tennessee, I'll squeeze you in here. Mike.
5: Hey, three-year listener, third-time caller. Thank you all for making long, boring rides fun and entertaining. I got two things about flopping and complaining, and then one thing for Fritz, if I got time.
0: Hurry up.
5: So Yes, being a big Bulls fan, not a huge Reggie Miller fan, but always had respect for him. You know, he's awesome and gained more respect than being an announcer. It was either game three or four. It was hilarious. SJ was fouled by San Antonio, and clear as day, Reggie Miller's like, was there contact? It was hilarious. So he's getting sick of it.
0: Oh, ran out of time. Call back. We'll try to get in the rest of your best and worst of the weekend. More phone calls coming up. 2 hours in the books. Todd's here. Dylan's here, representing the back row, front row. It's Marv. It's Pauly. Yours truly. Final hour on this Tuesday with Reggie Miller after this. 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

0: Brunson killing clock. Defended by Mobley at midcourt. Crossover to the foul line. Hits a left-hand floater.
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3: Let's be honest, the Sixers, not a very good team. 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
2: Final hour on this Tuesday since we weren't here yesterday. Taking phone calls, best and worst of the weekend. Operator Tyler sitting by, 877-3DP-SHOW. 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The official trading cards of the DP Show. Playoffs continue tonight. Spurs Thunder on NBC and Peacock. Reggie Miller will be joining us. We say good morning to those watching on Peacock today. New poll question coming up. This is sort of like when the Super Bowl would have that week in between the Super Bowl. So you would have the conference championships, and then there'd be a week, and then there would be Super Bowl week. This is the Super Bowl week prior to Super Bowl week for the New York Knicks and their fans. It's interesting the number of people who say, are the Knicks likable? And I like this team. Knick fans, that might be something different. I'm already hearing from them, even in the building here, giving me grief. And I said, you know, premature celebration here. Let's just, you got to the NBA Finals. That's great. But talk to me in 3 weeks from now. Let's see how morale is. Getting called out because I didn't think Jalen Brunson was a number one scorer going to the Knicks. Knicks fans wanted, they wanted Donovan Mitchell. They didn't want Jalen Brunson. That was a consolation prize. Oh, I like the team. I think there's something magical here. I think they're doing something really incredible, and it's fun to watch this. I go back to when I was growing up watching the Knicks in 1970 beat my Jerry West-led Lakers, or 1973 when they won the title as well. It's been a long time. Long time. Yes, Marv.
4: I'm happy for these Knicks fans. Not the crazy ones, but just those ones that have been not riding and dying, just really dying with the Knicks for the past 25 years. If you're Anthony, one of our backroom guys, he's a Knicks fan. I think he's like 23. He's never seen anything like this before. Getting to the finals is a big deal. They had a watch party at Radio City Music Hall, and the place was going nuts. It's people that have been there day in and day out, and I am super happy for them. If they say they're celebrating like they won the championship, they've never seen this before. Well, so I'm all right with it.
2: Yes, Dylan.
5: I know. Anthony's been pretty sassy to me today.
2: Yeah.
6: Yeah. Oh, Brunson flopping. Yeah.
2: They're taking a victory lap here. That's for sure. You got to the finals. You got to the finals. Yes, Paulie.
7: Remember what Kobe said. We haven't won anything yet.
2: Yeah. All right. Whoa. Yes, Marvin.
4: Kobe was like four titles in when he said that. He knows what it takes. They don't know anything. They don't know any better.
2: It's still a great story.
4: Oh, yeah. You should be congratulated and you should be celebrating this victory. You've won the Eastern Conference.
2: You should have been in the finals last year.
4: That's what makes this even sweeter for those Knicks fans.
2: Okay. Yes, Dylan.
5: I know we kind of talked about this already, how this season has objectively been a success for the Spurs at this point.
2: Yeah.
5: Would you say it's objectively been a success for the Knicks as well?
2: Yes, but I'm not surprised that they're here. I'm surprised the Spurs are this good this soon. And there's a big difference in that. I thought the Spurs next year were going to be a team to, you know, reckon with. The Knicks were here last year. They just forgot to guard Tyrese Halliburton. They let the Pacers beat them, and everybody thought, oh, they're going to the NBA Finals. Now they're here. You're halfway up the mountain now. Yes, Marvin.
4: The Thunder feel like the only team that's left, because there's only three of them, that their expectations were championship or bust. I think the Knicks were finals or bust. But the Thunder, how many other teams in the NBA going into this regular season was championship or bust outside of the Thunder?
2: Yeah, because the Celtics already had the injury. And, you know, you're the Knicks. You got by the Celtics. You know, Tatum got hurt. You got the Pacers in front of you. I think most of us thought they were a better team. But Indiana kind of did what the Knicks are doing this year. They kind of came together at the right time and had some magic there. By the way, the Knicks completing the four-game sweep in the Eastern Conference Finals. I'm curious how many of those teams, after a conference finals sweep, go on to win the title. 20 previous teams swept their conference finals. 11 went on to win the NBA title.
8: Stat of the day, stat of the day, that past stat of the day, stat of the day. Here comes that
2: what?
8: Stat of the day.
2: So a little more than 50% go on to win the NBA title. Also, hustle points, second chance points. I'm big on that because I think a lot of times that can be the difference. It's not glamour points. It's basically, hey, are you going to hustle, going after a rebound, keeping something alive? The Knicks outscored the Cavaliers in second chance points 32-5. That is the largest second chance points differential in a playoff game since 1997.

0: 20 offensive rebounds. I think the Cavs had four or five fast break points. 33 points for the Knicks, 9 for the Cavs. Game 3, 17 fast break points. Cavs had 4. Game 2, 13 for the Knicks, 8 for the Cavs. Game 1, 13 for the Knicks, 12 for the Cavs. Maybe Cleveland was gassed. Maybe those 7-game series took a toll on them, but they shouldn't have been swept. And you got to hold on to win Game 1. I'm not saying you're winning the series, but you got to. Like, that was kind of emblematic of you can do it, but can you keep it up? And you let that dissipate right in front of you, and you never recovered. Yes, Mark.
1: After last night's win, is Jalen Brunson's jersey already in the rafters at the Garden?
0: Yes. Now he's going for something bigger as the all-time, maybe greatest Knicks player ever. Now, I would lean towards Willis Reed or Walt Frazier, because Walt Frazier was unbelievable in the NBA Finals in 1970. 36 points, 19 assists, and they ended up beating the Lakers. That's what Jalen Brunson might be competing against, somebody who won a championship there. And there's going to be guys who will have more points than him all time, perhaps. Patrick Ewing was great. Willis Reed was great. I mean, they've had great players. Allen Houston was a great player. I mean, they've had those players. They just haven't had the postseason success to go along with it. Part of that is, you know, a lot of times you're going through Michael Jordan or the San Antonio Spurs in 1999. Fresh in Milwaukee is back. Hi, Fresh.
2: What's up, DP and Dan X? How was the weekend?
0: Great.
2: Got a quick question. We've seen these last four teams, well, three now, but they all have one superstar and a good roster. So I'm wondering, are we seeing a shift toward deep rosters with one superstar, or is this just a little blip before the big market teams spin back?
0: Well, I want depth. I think you're seeing depth. You got teams that get tired, and, you know, OKC has depth. Now, they got injuries, so they are going to need everybody off that bench. I don't know if Dylan Harper is going to be a star. De'Aaron Fox was a star with Sacramento. But you got Wemby. OKC, I think Chet Holmgren's a good player. I don't think he's a great player. Jalen Williams has been great. He's just not healthy enough. The Knicks, Karl Anthony Towns is a all-star. Jalen Brunson, an all-star. So I would say they have two stars. Yeah, Marv.
1: Depth is important no matter how top-heavy you are. Even like the Big Three Heat, when they went to the finals in 2011, look at that roster. Not the world's greatest roster, but then when they won those championships, Ray Allen, Mike Miller, Mario Chalmers, Rashard Lewis, guys like that, Udonis Haslam. I just named five guys that contributed, even the Big Three Celtics with James Posey and Eddie House and the White Mamba himself. Like, you need depth no matter how top-heavy your roster is.
0: Yeah, and I think having two legitimate all-stars or the all-star caliber is really important. I don't think it's three guys as it used to be. Now it's two, and it's two because you can't afford three. If you have two and then you round out your roster, and I always go back, you know, your rotation might be seven players total, maybe eight. You didn't go down the bench, but now you have that opportunity with some of these teams that you can bring somebody off the bench who can be a difference maker. Look at OKC in the playoffs. I mean, they got guys coming off the bench. You're like, wait a minute. They got that guy from the Sixers? Who's that AJ guy? I mean, that's a credit to that organization. But that's also, we're going to need you at some point. And those guys have been, you know, front and center. Yeah, Paulie.
3: It feels like the team that cooled off the super team trend was the Suns a couple years ago. Durant, Devin Booker, Bradley Beal, spending a lot, new owner, make a splash, declaring it a super team, and nothing happened. And I think that cooled off the trend a bit.
0: Well,
3: sorry, they're catching strays.
0: Don't know if I'd put Bradley Beal in there.
3: I think he was averaged like 29 at the time.
0: Yeah. Well, somebody had to score for the Wizards. Yes, Dylan.
4: I mean, we also saw that, too, with the Nets, with Durant, KD, and or Durant, Harden, and Kyrie, like that was the super team of all super teams, and that was an abject disaster.
0: Michael in Fort Wayne. Hi, Mike. What do you have for me today?
5: Hey, good morning, Dan. Thanks for taking my call. Appreciate it. I've got two things for you. As far as the word that you're looking for, it reminds me of a chess match. When somebody knows they're not going to win, there's no way they can. They don't play out the entire thing. They shake their opponent's hand, and they concede. It's a little bit more noble of a word.
0: Okay. So conceding while still playing. Okay. So the Cavaliers conceded last night. Jay in Delaware. Hi, Jay. What do you have for me?
6: Hey, Dan. Hope you fellas had a great Memorial Day weekend. 2 points. I think Mitch Johnson and Mike Brown both have done a masterclass in coaching this year. They've done, to me, what load management should be. You look at Wendy. He got above the 65-game threshold. Still, his fans got to see him most nights. But he only averaged, I think, about 20 to 22 minutes per game through the regular season. So in the playoffs, he's been able to play longer. I think he's averaged around 28 to 30 minutes a game in the playoffs. So he's played a lot more minutes in the playoffs, which has helped the team immensely. And Mike Brown saw what Tibbs did last year and was like, I know what not to do. Managed the minutes of the stars a lot more. So they've also picked up their pace of play. Last year it was all about Knicks trying to slow teams down, and they're outpacing teams this year in the playoffs.
0: Well, that's good stuff, Jay. Yeah, Thibodeau would famously grind his players down, and you get to the playoffs, you're not refreshed. This was something that Greg Popovich was so far ahead of everybody else. He wanted you ready for the playoffs. He wanted to win championships. He didn't care if you had the best record in the Western Conference. He did not care. I remember him saying that to me, you know, because I thought, how important is the number one seed? He said, I want my guys healthy and ready to go. Rest, rest, rest. Mark in Ohio. Hi, Mark.
7: Hey, Dan. Just a quick question here. I go all the way back to you. I'm 69, a year younger. And I remember when post players played the post, and I'm watching the Spurs, and I've been a Spurs fan since Robinson and the whole dynasty thing. I'm watching Wembanyama play, and I don't know how they're training him to be a post player at all. I think that's an addition to his game. It has to come when you're 7'4". I mean, I can remember McHale with the up and under move, Kareem with the sky hook. Everybody had a way to play the post. So if we've got Robinson and Duncan there helping him, why isn't he playing any post play yet? I mean, maybe that's something that's going to come. Obviously, he's a unicorn, but it seems like the best way they get the ball to him in the post is to feed it to him at the foul line and let him go down the lane on his own. But when you put the ball down on the ground like that at 7'4", it's apt to be stolen. I see him over in the corner sometimes, like, what are you doing there? Well, he's opening up the lane for his talented guards to try to drive and get to the hoop. Just wanted to get your thoughts on that.
0: I think you answered your own question there, Mark, because is that something he's going to add to his game? Probably so. But he's got to bulk up a little bit more. And if you're going to put him on the block, obviously they know what he can and can't do and what he needs to work on. He can shoot the three, mid-range jumper, put the ball on the floor. He can be a point center if you need him to be. But I would like to see him have a move, a go-to move inside. A lot of what he does is sort of, he's just very active, you know, keeping the ball alive, tipping it to himself and putbacks, dunks, but getting that go-to shot when you have to have a shot. That's what I want to see. Because, you know, at 7'4", there very few guys are going to look him in the eye. Your defense is going to be underneath. And underneath is really frustrating for a big guy. Do not put that ball down because they're going to go for it. And they want to kind of muddle, you know, the area that you're in. They want to mess up your footwork. But I

Larry Bird hitting a game-winning shot. Kobe hitting a... I would never, ever... Like, I don't care what it takes. Somebody else is going to beat me. If Robert Horry does, if throw out, you know, somebody... John Paxson. And, okay, if you do it, good for you. I can't let that guy beat me. And I would not let Wemby beat me. I would not let SGA beat me. They may, because they're still great. All right, running late. Reggie Miller will join us next here. 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
5: You know, the more I think about Kenny Atkinson talking about the analytics, he could have been talking about Annie Lennox of the Eurythmics. Remember the lead singer? Maybe he was saying, you know, according to Annie Lennox instead of analytics. Maybe not. Reggie Miller will be on the call tonight. He's an OKC. It's the Spurs Thunder. Thunder favored by 5.5. He'll be there with Mike Tirico, Jamal Crawford. Tip off 8:30 Eastern on NBC and Peacock.
6: That was pretty good, Theodore. Well played. That was very good.
5: How about my Knicks?
6: How about our Knicks?
5: No.
6: I remember 3 weeks ago when we were doing our weekly pop, and you asked me legitimately, how many teams could win this? Mm-hmm. If you remember that question. And I threw the Knicks in being one of those. And I said, if Carl Anthony Towns obviously raises his game, which obviously he has, and the Knicks changed things around in that Atlanta series after that third game when they were down 2-1. Cat became more of a facilitator, and you saw his assists go up. He stayed out of foul trouble the rest of the way, and he has started to make shots. And this team, look, they are obviously in the finals, but they very well could they could win this whole thing the way they're playing at both ends of the floor, Theodore.
5: Who do the Knicks want to face?
6: It doesn't matter. It really, when you get to the finals, I've only been there once, and you've got a 50% chance of winning. Both teams that they would be facing coming out of the West, the champs in the Thunder and the upstart young San Antonio Spurs, both would give them a run for their money. But what the Knicks and the confidence they are playing with and the rest they will have coming into this, the finals don't begin until a week from this Wednesday. So they're going to have a lot of time off to prepare, heal bodies. OG was kind of nursing that hamstring. I think he'll be at full strength, even though he's played the last couple ball games. Rest will help because these two teams that I'm covering, they're beating each other up.
5: Yeah.
6: There's injuries, there's players going down. And yes, you'll have time to recover whatever team makes it to the finals. But the longer that finals goes, these days that the Knicks are banking in rest, they will help them.
5: But having this amount of time off after you played so well, I know we talk about rest versus rust. Where do you stand on that?
6: The Knicks had this after that Philadelphia series. They had a lot of rest coming into Cleveland, and they swept them. Now, again, game one was different. They were down 22 with 7 minutes to go and found a way to win that game, and that just zapped Cleveland. You can't do that that can't happen. It happened, but it can't happen. And it's embarrassing, and that set the tone for the series, and the Cavs were never the same after game one.
5: What's the Cavaliers' future?
6: They've got to change some things up. They do. I didn't like body language. I know Harden is looking for an extension or a redo of his contract. They're going to have to look hard at that. I think they're going to look hard at Kenny Atkinson. Some of the decisions he made in game one, unexcusable. They're inexcusable. You can't, that can't happen. And I'm sure they'll look hard, long and hard at this. This is what I would like to, I would like to see LeBron go home. I think that should be something that's on the table.
5: Can the Cavaliers contact LeBron now?
6: I don't know. I don't know what the free agent rules are. Yeah, the season's over. I don't know why they couldn't. I'm sure there will be preliminary conversations between Rich Paul and Cavs management, but that would be kind of cool. I think that will be an option for LeBron.
5: I think there's too much money that he'd leave behind.
6: Probably. But if I'm the Cavs, I ask him, what do you want? I would give LeBron whatever he wants.
5: But it goes back to they traded away Darius Garland, who's 10 years younger than James Harden. Mm-hmm. You got Harden, I'm guessing, for this moment, this time, and his track record is terrible.
6: It was disappointing. It was disappointing to see James. Again, we all should have known better because of the track record you just alluded to. But it was disappointing to see because you're right. They brought him in for the playoffs to compete. Now, again, he did help get them to the conference finals, but he wasn't playing great. He didn't play great in Toronto. He didn't play great in that Detroit series. So, but he did help the team. It is a team game, and he did help the team get to the conference finals. But those four games were embarrassing.
5: Yeah, because I don't like to use the word quit when it comes to professionals. If a fellow player or an opposition or a coach says we quit, fine. I'm in no position to say you quit, but I don't know what word or words are applicable for me to say, not somebody who played the game.
6: Look, I will say this. Did Detroit quit in game 7 versus Cleveland at home? You can make a case that way. Did Cleveland quit in this series? You're right. We're not in the huddles. We're not in practices. We're not on plane rides, bus rides. We don't know. You and I are talking about the optics of what we were seeing.
5: Yeah.
6: And it looked like a team that didn't want to be there. And that's why you're going to have to tinker in the offseason with this roster.
5: Talking to Reggie Miller. He'll be on the call. Mike Tirico, Jamal Crawford. That will be tonight, 8:30 Eastern on NBC and Peacock. We've talked about it, but we're watching the games. A lot of people are watching SGA now because people weren't watching probably during the regular season. You see him because you have to watch him because these are big games. Now everybody's got an opinion on SGA and flopping. I don't blame SGA. The officials have to call this. And I don't know if the officials are going to change what they're seeing or what they're willing to call. But it is a problem when you watch it, I think. The aesthetics for the casual basketball fans, like, this is not what we want to see. Like star players in soccer falling down all the time. We don't want to see it. you, who flopped as well as anybody, you sold fouls. How's that? You sold.
6: Oh, there you go. There you go.
5: You I sold. Look.
6: I understand. We've got to have this conversation, but also too, people have way too much time because it's SGA, the game of basketball. He's not playing the game and officiating the game. So I be more upset at the officials and how they have called it. He's not blowing the whistle for himself. But if you look at this series, he took 9 free throws in game one, only 6 free throws in game two. He took 12 in game three. But remember, it was all in the third quarter when it was a 45-minute quarter. And that's when he was doing the pump fake and listening to head coach Mitch Johnson from the Spurs. Defensively, we got out of character. That's when they were jumping and they would come down on him. That's not on him. That was on the Spurs being out of position. And in game four, he only shot 7 free throws because they were better disciplined.
5: Yeah.
6: So he is below his average, his season average. He's only averaging 8.5 free throws in the 4 games in this series. So for people think he's going to the free throw line 15 times a game. He's only going 8 times, people. So these podcasters, y'all just need to stop. He's playing the game of basketball. It's the same. He's had 3 technical fouls this season. 3, 9 in his career. It's not like Luka getting up every play, complaining to the officials, staying back, hanging back. How about this? Every time he falls to the floor on a non-call, who has the advantage now? The opposing team is 5-on-4. So make them pay. They're not making them pay because he doesn't get up complaining. He gets up and runs back. I think he's built up goodwill towards the officials. People need to stop this. I'm serious. For as much hate as a 2-time MVP gets, this guy has a polished game. We weren't saying this about MJ. MJ was going to the free throw line. MJ never complained. He had more technical fouls than SGA. People need to stop. I'm not trying to defend him, but he's not calling these fouls on himself.
5: And I think you bring up a great point that if you're going to play defense on SGA, then don't go for his pump fakes.
6: Don't go for the pump fakes and don't go for the reach. Be aggressive. But in some of these calls, the Spurs were being way over aggressive, trying to reach in. You reach in, you reach you. I teach. That's the same. So he made them pay. When they were disciplined in game four, Castle, Vassell, and Dylan Harper were very disciplined defensively in game four.
5: Yeah.
6: Only 6 free throw attempts, and they cost 4 turnovers. You cannot. This goes back to when James Harden was winning MVP. Remember, guys used to reach and he would hold the ball out?
5: Yeah.
6: Same with Chris Paul. You can't put your hand in the cookie jar. Play defense with your feet and your chest. And your hands back, which they have, and you see the results.
5: What's OKC do to Wemby tonight?
6: I think you've got to continue to be physical. When they've been physical with him and forced him out the paint, those are the 2 wins. You look at games 1 and games 4, Wemby dominated the paint. And to me, this will be Fox and Castle's job. If they can play downhill, they can get into the paint, collapse the defense, get those lobs. In game 3, the game that the Thunder won on the road, Wemby had 1 lob. He had like 5 lobs in game 4 because the guards were aggressive, getting into the paint, collapsing the defense. But you've got to get Wemby, which is easier said than done, out of the paint at that 7'4" frame. And if he's going to make jump shots, so be it. He can make them. But I would much rather live with him being out there because even a missed shot by him in the paint, you see those tip-ins?
5: Yeah.
6: He's throwing the ball to himself. No one else can go up there and get it. So anytime he catches it into the paint, he is hurting the Thunder.
5: Every great player adds something. Each year you try to add something new to the arsenal. And I'm wondering if Wemby is working with Jamal Crawford on ball handling, maybe Hakeem Olajuwon with footwork here. I'm curious, you know, Jordan famously went down on the blocks later in his career you're adding to your game. What does Wemby add in the offseason if you said you have to work on this?
6: I think, and we see a little bit of this in his pregame routine with the trainers being very physical and holding him and hitting him. I think he'll get stronger. But there's a guy that I believe played with the Spurs who's arguably the greatest power forward of all time, and Tim Duncan. I would love for him to get a back-to-the-basket game and then face you 8 to 10 feet out. You know how great Timmy was using the bank shot and facing you up in those mid-range. I think that's the next evolution. We've seen a couple of these moves, and I think we've called him out in the game. He has a little Dirk Nowitzki when he turns around and puts that, you know, right leg up. So we know he's capable of playing that way. But this guy is, you know, Jamal worked with him, and he talked about, you know, how much of a genius and how quickly he picks things up. I could see him working with Timmy this summer to work on a face-up game in that mid-range level area.
5: Yeah, that little turnaround bank shot that Duncan had. Isaiah was on last week, and I said, give me the retired player over 50 who can still shoot, and he said you. So
6: appreciate that, Coach.
5: Yeah, just I don't know if he was friendly towards you when you played against the Pistons. Probably not. He did talk about there's a video where he punches Rick Mahorn in the side of the face, and Mahorn just turns and
6: he just looks at him like, he didn't feel it. He was like, little man, what are you doing?
5: And Isaiah,
6: like he really could have snapped Isaiah in half, right? But it's almost like he was holding him like this, and Isaiah's like scratching, hitting him like this, and he's just holding him like this, like, dude. Yeah,
5: Isaiah said, I thank Rick Mahorn. I thank him. Every time I see him, I thank him because he could have killed me. I did ask him, give me his best starting five. And the only position he paused at was shooting guard.
6: Of course.
5: Of course. Now, he did pick Jordan, but he goes, you know, I said, you pause.
6: He probably said between him and Kobe?
5: Yeah. Yeah, he talked about Kobe in there as his two guard.
6: Who did he have as point guard? Did he have Magic?
5: No,
6: he
5: had him.
6: Have Curry?
5: No, he had him.
6: Okay, that's fair enough. All right. Yeah. I thought maybe he would have excluded himself. Small forward, did he go with Larry or did he go with LeBron? He probably went with LeBron.
5: No.
6: He went with LeBron.
5: Larry.
6: Okay. Power forward, I would say Isaiah probably went with James Worthy.
5: Tim Duncan.
6: Okay, Tim Duncan. Cool with that. And I bet you center he went with Kareem.
5: Kareem. Yeah.
6: Okay, that's a good.
5: He was looking at LeBron or Kobe for the two guard with Michael. And that's why he paused.
6: Stereo or Z.
5: No love lost there still,
6: no.
5: Right?
6: No. Some of those fires burn deep. They do.
5: Okay, but if Barkley and Jordan can get reunited.
6: Have they?
5: They're going to play golf. Charles.
6: Well, I want to see it. I got to see it first. Charles, these are words.
5: Charles says he's, you know, him and Mike are probably going
6: to. I got to see it.
5: Play golf. Isaiah and Mike, maybe there's something they could do together.
6: If there's any one interview I would love to navigate, it would be that interview. I would die. Like when I did Isaiah and Larry a couple of years ago, it was like heaven for me because there was some tension there, but there was also a lot of respect between the two.
5: Okay, but why don't you try to navigate this?
6: Don't you think I've tried? Isaiah.
5: Well, Michael's not going to do anything.
6: Michael will not do it.
5: Does Michael dislike you more than he does Isaiah?
6: I don't know. I don't know these things. I don't know. I hope MJ knows that I respect the hell. He knows that. He knows. But some fires burn deep. Come on.
5: But if you want to be hated by Jordan, don't you want to be the number one guy hated by Jordan?
6: You think I would be the number one guy hated by him?
5: No.
6: I think he has other guys.
5: Yeah.
6: Dude, That's 600. I have zero. I think he probably hates Isaiah more than he would probably hate me. But Isaiah has ring. Two. Yeah. I have nothing. I have nothing. He looks at me like Mahorn was looking at, he's looking at me like, yeah, sit down, go in a corner.
5: But you got in a fight with him.
6: So what? Okay. That means nothing to him. Nothing.
5: Everything meant something to him.
6: Nothing. I guarantee he probably doesn't know my name by now.
5: Oh, will you stop?
6: He probably doesn't know my name by now.
5: Have fun tonight.
6: Let's go. Game five, 2-2 swing game. Are you kidding me?
5: Oh, by the way, push off anniversary today.
6: What push off? What push off?
5: When you assaulted Greg Anthony. Or Michael Jordan, I should say. That was okay. That's the push off anniversary of you and Mike.
6: And look, did he push off on Brian Russell?
5: Yes.
6: He did?
5: Yeah.
6: Okay, then maybe it is push off anniversary. Because if you said no.
5: Statute of limitations.
6: That's right.
5: No, Mike pushed off. Absolutely.
6: Okay, that's the point with SGA. That's what people get upset about. Because SGA has that move where he creates space, right? And people say he's pushing off. No, he's creating space.
5: Have fun tonight.
6: Appreciate you, Theodore. Love you, Dan.
5: That's Reggie Aloysius Miller Jr. III. He'll be on the call tonight. Mike Tirico, Jamal Crawford. That'll be game five in OKC. How about we take a break? 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

0: 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This day in sports history, have that for you coming up. Cody in Indianapolis. Hi, Cody. What do you have for me?
1: Hey, thanks, Theodore. First time in a long time. Best and worst of the weekend. Best is Aloysius calling the games. I just love hearing him talk. Love hearing him talk basketball, of course. And my worst is the scores to the games. Like, selfishly, I don't have any teams in it, but selfishly, I want closer games. It'd be more fun. So, yeah, whatever. And my worst of this Tuesday is you accusing Reggie of flopping. How dare you?
0: Thank you, Cody. Derek in Washington. Hi, Derek. What do you have for me?
2: Hey, Dan. First time, long time. A Husky 255. I got a best and worst for you. The best is going to be Colton Cowser, the Baltimore Orioles, on Sunday, hitting his first career walk-off home run in the first game of the doubleheader. And better than that, the next day, Monday, Memorial Day game, he hits his second career walk-off home run. The first Orioles to do that since they moved to Baltimore. Okay. And my worst I got for you is the Colorado Avalanche. When they were winning in playoffs, they were 72-1 when they were winning 3-0 in a game. And then they ended up losing to the Vegas Golden Knights. So that's my best and the worst.
0: Thank you. All right. Thank you, Derek. This day in sports history, Paul.
3: I just got two for you on that, Dan. Steve Carlton, 1980 of the Phillies, became the first National League pitcher to have six one-hitters. One-hitters.
0: In a season.
3: In his career.
0: Oh, okay.
3: Damn. One hitters. That's kind of a dubious record.
0: Remember when you were growing up, you weren't supposed to throw curveballs because that would hurt your elbow? That's not the case anymore. Now it's how hard you throw. Now it's just throwing fastballs. Spin rate is really important and how fast you throw. Not, you're going to throw that slider or that screwball or that curve. You're going to blow your arm out. Yes, Todd.
4: My coach in Little League saw me playing around with that between innings, warming up, and he gave me this death stare, like, do not even think about even practicing that.
0: What could have been with Todd as a pitcher? You could have been the next Tarek Skubal. Yes, Dylan.
5: Yeah, doesn't that seem like much more common sense that trying to throw the ball as hard as possible would be more damaging to your arm than trying to throw a curveball?
0: Yeah, that was a big deal. Like, you had to be 12 before you could throw a curveball. we wanted to lie because we wanted to throw curveballs. You can only throw it so hard, but a curveball when you're a little kid, I'll take the fastball. That damn curveball had me buckled. Any other ones, Paul?
3: 1988, the Edmonton Oilers won their fourth Stanley Cup in five seasons.
0: Well, you had the 80s with the Islanders, and then you had the Oilers. Whew. Tough to choose between those two dynasties there. Yes, Dylan.
5: Yeah, and then prior to that, we had the Canadiens in the 70s. There's a bunch of dynasties in that stretch.
0: Do you have the odds if it's the Knicks Spurs or Knicks Thunder?
5: Yes, actually. DraftKings just put these up during the show. Spurs, Knicks. Spurs are minus 270 for the series, and Knicks are plus 210.
0: Okay, so slight favorite.
5: Yep, and Thunder, Knicks. Thunder are minus 280, and the Knicks are plus 220. So they're basically even.
0: Oh, okay. All right. Todd, did you learn anything today?
4: I did. Don't blame SGA for flopping and being a foul merchant. Get any edge you can. Blame the NBA and the refs.
0: Yes, Dylan, how about you?
5: The Cavaliers conceded.
0: Or quit. Marvin.
6: You think about LeBron late at night.
0: Not late at night, at night, last night. Paul.
3: Reggie sold fouls.
0: What did I learn, Todd?
4: The WNBA had physical play way before Caitlin came on the scene.
0: 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A lot of fun. Great to be back. Thanks for the phone calls, emails, tweets, the all-around support. For Fritzy, Dylan, Marv, Foley, yours truly in the back room, guys. We'll talk to you tomorrow. Let me get personal here. Have you ever wiped with a piece of dry single-ply toilet paper and wondered, is this as good as it gets? Well, it's not. It gets a lot better than that. Right, Todd? Wouldn't you say that Dude Wipes gets a whole lot better?
4: Much better.
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0: The The U.S. Supreme Court today declined to accept the NFL's appeal in a discrimination lawsuit led by former Minnesota Vikings head coach Brian Flores. This means the case will be decided in court instead of via arbitration. Former Miami Dolphins star defensive lineman Manny Fernandez has passed away at the age of 79. Fernandez anchored the Dolphins' famous no-name defense to a pair of Super Bowl championships, including their perfect season in 1972. In Major League Baseball, multiple outlets report that the Tampa Bay Rays are signing relief pitcher Craig Kimbrell, previously of the New York Mets. And in the NBA, coming up tonight at 8:30 Eastern, Game 5 of the Western Conference Finals from Oklahoma City, with the Thunder and the San Antonio Spurs tied at 2 wins apiece. I'm Isaac Lohenkron.
1: You want winners? He went 0-for-14 picking bowl games.
2: God bless football.
1: You want hot takes? He said Patrick Mahomes would be a disaster.
2: Really?
1: You want baseball news? He doesn't even know who Kyle Tucker is.
2: Oh, okay.
1: In his personal record book, Kevin Durant hasn't won a ring yet.
2: I'm just telling you, that's what he's doing.
1: You're listening to the man who made falling upwards an art form.
2: It's crazy.
1: This is Stu Gotts and Company, live.
2: Jim Jackson going to join us in around 4:20. We'll have the weekend observations off a holiday weekend coming up in the next segment. The Knicks are in the NBA Finals. They win 130-93 over the Cavs in Game 4 for the sweep. They will wait around to see who they'll face in the NBA Finals. I can't believe I'm saying that. It's been since 1999 that I've been able to say my New York Knicks have made it to the NBA Finals. Israel Gutierrez is off today. He is sick. He is ill. Because of the Knicks. So, he won't be joining us. But Mikey A, yes, Taylor, you have something here?
3: I got a fever. And the only prescription is more Knicks basketball.
2: Mikey A, you're going to love this. Taylor has another Jalen Brunson song because 4 is not enough.
3: What?
2: Yes, he does. But you'll love this. So last night, Taylor and I, we leapt into news gathering mode. And I started, because he wanted to get some Knicks on, former Knicks on. And I just started emptying my clip. Like every Knick contact I have, I just started shooting them over to Taylor. At one point, I sent him Mark Jackson. At one point, I think I sent him John Starks. Perhaps there was a Stephon Marbury in there somewhere. And I sent him Rory Sparrow. And Taylor, please go ahead and tell Mikey A how he responded when I sent you Rory Sparrow's phone number.
3: So Rory Sparrow was a little before my time. I just responded with a who?
2: And why and why are you giving me a number in China for Stephon Marbury?
3: Yeah. The number he sent me for Stephon Marbury, Mikey, was like 45 digits. Yeah. I just looked at it and I go, he's not in China anymore.
2: I know he lives there. I mean, I believe he does. I have no idea. So I was sending him every Knick contact that you were amazed by that, right? I sent you Oakley. I think I sent you Mason at one point.
3: So I was impressed by it until I started texting everyone, and then every message was just green. And I'm like, so none of these numbers are active anymore.
2: Even Bernard King's? I
3: mean, especially Bernard King's.
2: Did you try Sparrow at all? I mean, no. No, you just.
3: We didn't get a response from Sparrow.
2: I got to be honest. I'm not quite certain what I would have done with Rory Sparrow if he were on. I mean.
5: We sure it wasn't a landline he sent you?
2: I don't know, man. I have Tom.
5: A rotary phone?
2: I have Thibodeau's number. You want it? I mean, good luck asking him to come on.
3: No,
2: yeah.
3: No.
2: Bad times.
3: Bad time for
2: Taylor. He's not enjoying this. So, Taylor, do the audience a favor here. Taylor's been, Jalen Brunson has changed his life. And so much so, he has written 4 songs and sang all of them on this radio program, and I am proud of him. But 4 is not enough. This man is so excited for the NBA Finals. He just released the 4th last week, and now he has a 5th. So play one of the first 4, any of the first 4, so the audience can get a sample of what it is you're doing here.
3: So I'm going to play my favorite one.

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12: Happy Tuesday. I'm KOB 4 meteorologist Amanda Galushka with your Tuesday afternoon forecast. A low chance of some showers and storms are possible through the day today. Mainly during these afternoon hours, it's low 30% chance with temperatures getting into the mid and upper 70s. So most areas are remaining partly cloudy, but again, if you get some rain, consider yourself lucky. Then those rain chances back off later on this evening. Temperatures will fall to the mid 50s by tomorrow morning.
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0: Expos. Here's how his fourth home run that day sounded from Pete Van Wieren on TBS in 1986.
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